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6: Metcalf with it, but I agree with you. I think that some of the worst actors here are people who are trying to whip up a racial frenzy around what, as you said, is a tragedy for Metcalf and the Metcalf family, and trying to turn it into some kind of racial cause when race doesn't seem to have anything to do with it.
7: You know what frustrates me, and it's a constant refrain on this program, is I bet that nobody in this audience knows how many people were shot in Chicago last weekend. I can tell you the number. It's 28. How many were shot and killed? 4. And I have done this now since 2009, scrolling names that most people never hear, never will hear, or ever remember. And these are lives that have been upended or completely taken. And what frustrates me is this selective process of Democrats. I call it feigned, phony, you know, moral outrage. And it's not real. It's selective. And what it is if they can weaponize a death, they will weaponize it. If they can blame Trump, blame Republicans, they'll do it. But if they really cared about the lives of every young person that's being taken in all these blue towns and big cities around the country every weekend, and names we never hear about because they can't turn it into a political fodder, it tells me that they're just a bunch of phonies. And if they really cared about people and believed that God created every human soul as I do, that they would do something about the violence and stop it. We see what the president did in Tennessee. We see what the president did in D.C. You can have law and order if you want it.
6: Well, John, I had the privilege to clerk for Justice Clarence Thomas, and he has made exactly the same point you are making, that the real crime epidemic is not interracial violence. It's the crime in the inner cities, which is primarily minorities killing other minorities, black-on-black violence in poor communities. And if the Jasmine Crocketts of the world really wanted to help, they would bring their attention, their megaphones, to that crime, to those problems, and to rather than trying to do things which actually make it harder, I think, for the police to actually maintain law and order by trying to turn Black Lives Matter into defund the police, into attacks on the police to discourage the police from going and doing their jobs in the toughest environments. That if they had the support of people like Jasmine.

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4: Iranian people might want to be armed and coalesce. We might even know how to break into the army itself and create various factions. And I'm not talking about the IRC, GC. That's different. That's like the SS. And so people are talking about, isn't it great we have a deal? We don't even know what's in the deal. But from my perspective, the president will do what the president thinks is right. He's brought us to this point. I just feel like we've been on the 5-yard line for 9 weeks. And to me, it underscores the fact that rather than the ceasefire, we should have continued, we should have finished them off. I'll be very curious to see how this MOU treats Hamas. If Hamas is brought within the MOU, as Iran wants, then you know it's a complete loser deal. Hamas has killed our Marines, our soldiers, embassy staff. You know, prior to 9/11, Hamas was the biggest killer of Americans, period, in terms of terrorism. And Hamas is Iran. Hamas has destroyed Lebanon. The Lebanese people want them out. The Israelis want them out because they keep shooting missiles into Israel and killing their people. And, of course, the Iranians, the people of Iran, they want them out too because they know this is the most important arm of the Iranian regime and they want it to survive through the process. So there's a lot to look for. There's a lot to talk about. But I stick to my basic premise. This regime cannot be trusted. And in the next 5, 10, 15 years, it will break out. Prove me wrong. If I'm wrong, where's the evidence anywhere that I'm wrong? Where's the evidence anywhere that they will adhere to an agreement? In the out years, certainly. Where is it? They're going to defy their own reason for existing? Which is to impose their will, especially on the United States, the big Satan. They know we have election cycles. They know what the Democrats think. They know what isolationists think, what the weasels think. They don't think we have the will to enforce this, certainly not after Trump. And I have to tell you, I don't think we do. Certainly the Democrats don't. They're busy nominating Nazis and Marxists and Islamists with ties to Al-Qaeda. I mean, they're out of their minds.

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4: 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And honestly, if your basement does have that damp, funky smell going on, if you've noticed moisture on the walls, or if every rain does have you stressed out, it's probably time to call my friends at Due Hadway. 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
4: Just finish the job, total war, obliterate them, and say, when you need to come to the table and you want to talk to us, you got our phone number, but until then, we're done. Because right now, we're playing their game, not our game. Let's play our game and force them to come to us.
5: And we were doing that in the first weeks of this war. It was spectacular. And that was the hardest part. The hardest part. Spectacular. And then our objective changed. I believe it did. I believe a lot of the Arab countries were whispering in our ear. I believe Turkey especially, which is close to Iran, and he's a genocidal maniac, Erdogan. I believe he was whispering in our ears. I believe the Qataris, who are fairly close to Iran, despite Iran firing into their country, they'll take it. Whispering into our ear, $400 billion in their money to destabilize our country and our country. And I believe there's a lot of actors out there. Pakistan got a pat on the head today. Erdogan got a pat on the head today. What could we do without them? A lot. A lot. I'll be right back.
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6: Out now to more of a wind threat as it continues to move toward Bryant. You see how quick these are? This is what we've been saying all evening. It could happen for a minute or two, and then it just smooths back out, and we're back to wind. So that's why some of these other cells deserve some extra just scrutiny to make sure we're not really seeing any of those same signatures, because they can pop up in one radar scan and then disappear in another. The tornado, I think the tornado warning was canceled. Let me go back to it. At the very least trimmed, but I'm not really seeing much of a signature anymore. Even though this is through Southern Adams County, you want to treat the warning as if, you know, a tornado is on the ground. But that risk appears to be diminishing fairly, fairly quickly. And then all along the line here, I'm going to take off the warning just so you can see. You see how it's just kind of fanning out. So this tells us that there's a lot of wind associated with it. The intensity of the rain is diminishing. The intensity of the wind is diminishing. And then just to the west of that main line, so now in western Allen County, Huntington, Wabash, Grant County, all these regions are now seeing rain and some briefly gusty wind, but it's just along the edge. So who is up for some of these really high wind reports? This would be Monroeville, Maumee, Harlan, Grable. You're getting in on that really close. Huntertown's kind of in the thick of the heavy rain right now. The worst of the wind is passing. Kendallville, you've seen the worst of the wind. Auburn, though, getting close. Angola, you've not seen the worst of the wind yet. That is still approaching. Ashley, you're right on the edge of that, too. If we go a little farther to the south, Decatur, you're in the middle of the storm system, whereas Wilshire, Wren, Van Wert, I know you're still waiting. The good news is, across northwest Ohio, this storm will continue to weaken. It's not going to strengthen as it moves eastward. It'd be a different story if this were happening several hours ago, but fortunately, with the loss of the day's heating, the time of day, or rather night, that does bode well for the way this storm behaves going forward. And again, one thing I just kind of find interesting with the way these warnings are displayed, there is actually no warning in effect for a section of Allen County, a Trabusco, Huntertown, Grable, and we're not really getting many reports from this area either. While there have been some strong reports around it, like at the airport, 70 mile per hour wind gusts, okay, that's a little farther south, in some reports of 70 mile per hour wind gusts in Huntington County too. But as far as, you know, areas farther north, still kind of lacking a little bit on those reports, and really nothing on the north side of town. Not to say that it couldn't happen, it's just that there are no active warnings for Churubusco, Huntertown, or Grable, and the sweeping radar tells us that, of course, that was a part of that main line. The wind, just a slightly weaker, I'm going back to the velocity scan. Yeah, I mean, I could have still seen an argument for potentially warning some of these areas too.

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6: This is Yahoo. No. Let me cut you off there. This is yesterday at the White House because they asked him about this scenario with the rising inflation. And he tried to almost joke and insinuate that he's okay with the inflation because what goes up must come down. Obviously, him saying, "I love the inflation," is going to be clipped and put into 100 Democrat commercials. Here it is, clip 4.
7: No, I love it. The numbers were great. You know what I really love? I love the inflation. You know why? Because as soon as this war is over, you know, I can say it now, something you didn't know. Do you know we've been taking out millions of barrels of oil? Nobody knows it. You know who doesn't know about it? Iran, until right now. We took out the other night 22 ships, late at night with no lights.
6: So that's the Trump man. He says, we're taking millions of barrels of oil late at night, no lights, and this will ultimately bring down the cost of fuel and bring down the inflation. There's a plan. The problem is when you're sitting on this side of one of these efforts, you very much come away feeling like, well, it's a quagmire, it was misguided, they never should have did this. You know, you get your own mission creep with a news story. It happens. It's a real thing. Okay, but the reality is we're still sitting here in a game that we lead by 29 points. And what could possibly go wrong if you're up by 29 points? Don't answer that if you're a San Antonio Spurs fan. Okay, that being said, if you're watching the scoreboard right now, okay, they're winning. Okay, but we're not winning at the gas pump. We're certainly not winning on the inflation numbers that came out yesterday. But you're not dealing with someone who doesn't have a longer-term plan and perhaps an off-ramp that we're not aware of. So what this is going to come down to the rest of the way is, you know, is Iran going to speed up their clock and accept the fact that he's not a traditional politician? Or are we going to get out of bed 3 days from now and find out that America now owns Karg Island? Okay, either way you slice it, it ends up with a win for you.
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0: And welcome back to Coast to Coast. George Norrie with you. Dr. Stephen Meyer back with us, director of the Center for Science and Culture at the Discovery Institute in Seattle, Washington. He received his PhD in the philosophy of science from the University of Cambridge, former geophysicist and college professor, and has authored the New York Times bestseller, Darwin's Doubt, The Explosive Origin of Animal Life and the Case for Intelligent Design. He also wrote The Return of the God Hypothesis, and his film is called The Story of Everything. Stephen, welcome back to the show. How have you been?
1: I've been very well, George, and it's awfully kind of you to have me come back.
0: We think the world of you, my friend.
1: Well, thank you very much. It's been a pleasure. I think this might be my third time, so I'm grateful for the chance to talk with you again.
0: What have you been up to?
1: Well, we've had a good run with this film you just mentioned. It was we were offered a 7-night opening, and the film was held over for an additional week in theaters, and then an additional week beyond that, and then just today we've had it open on Amazon Prime for streaming release. So I've been doing a lot of interviews telling people about the film, and we've gotten a very good response so far.
0: It's one of the few films out there, Stephen, that tries to explain how this all started.
1: That's exactly the point. It's weaves several elements together, some absolutely beautiful visuals of deep space and the inner workings of the cell, but with some fantastic

0: Fort Wayne, this is your season for Indiana Fever basketball. Caitlin Clark electrifying the floor. Aaliyah Boston owning the paint. And Sophie Cunningham and Lexi Hall bringing the grit every single night. This is Indiana Fever basketball. And it's all right here every game on WoWo 92.3 FM. 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
2: Fox News, I'm Chris DeMeo. President Trump says the U.S. and Iran have come to a great settlement to a deal to end the war, and it's being finalized.
3: They will not only not have, they will not purchase, develop in any way, any shape, in any way, shape, or form, a nuclear weapon. They will not have a nuclear weapon.
2: The president says the U.S. blockade on the Strait will be lifted once the documents are signed this weekend. Stanley Cup playoffs, the Carolina Hurricanes top the Vegas Golden Knights in Game 5.
4: Jordan Staal with the goal in the first period. He has a goal in each of the first five games of this final, becoming one of five players to accomplish that feat all time. Andrei Svechnikov had two goals for Carolina as well, as they come away with a 4-2 victory.
2: Fox's Tony Genualdo, Game 6 Sunday night in Vegas. Carolina can clinch. With a win, clinch the cup with a win. 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
6: From 21 Alive, I'm meteorologist Michael Morinelli. Today is a first alert weather day for the high heat and humidity that will reach about 95 to 100 degrees for the heat index later in the afternoon. We're also tracking a line of thunderstorms that's set to arrive late tonight and into the overnight hours past midnight that will bring damaging wind gusts to the area as well. I'm meteorologist Michael Morinelli on WoWo 92.3 FM and 1190 AM.
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6: Hey, George and Steven, thank you for taking my call there. And I just wanted to answer your question of what was before the beginning.
7: You can
6: before
7: do that?
6: Before the beginning.
7: What do you think?
6: Before the beginning was the end. Because God was from forever lasting to everlasting. He was the great I Am, El Shaddai. And he had the universe is tuned up from not only the age that we know our universe as, but the myriad of universes that surround our universe and the universes that we are encapsulated in and the universes that are encapsulated in ours, explaining basically why the black hole is such an enigma, because you have light matter and you have dark matter, and the dark energy sets up this hypervalent bond. And we decided, as you know, as physicists, they say that the gravity has got to be so immense in these holes because we have such an attraction to them and light dips into them and stuff. But the actual reality is that valence bond, as soon as the matter goes into what the valence horizon is, then it turns into a hyper energy state that can imitate gravity at a level that makes you think what's underneath that outer bond of the black hole is actually the inside of another universe.
7: You follow him, Stephen?
8: Well, I follow part of it. The part that I am sympathetic to is the idea that before or independent of our universe, there is a being named God, or we call God, who would be outside of our time. The idea that God is the I Am that I Am, the eternal self-existent being that's not bound by time. I think that's the kind of entity that's needed to explain the origin of our universe and the beginning of time itself. The discussion about other universes is interesting because that's very current in physics today. There's a hypothesis called the multiverse that's often posited as a way of explaining the improbability of all the fine-tuning parameters that are necessary to make life possible in our universe. An interesting thing about the multiverse hypothesis is that it requires positing some sort of universe-generating mechanism or process. And the two main processes that have been proposed, one based on something called string theory and another one based on something

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4: It's their orbits intersected, and they came to the conclusion that Pluto was actually an escape satellite of Neptune and was not actually its own planet, but a moon that had been ripped out of Neptunian orbit by what they theorized to be Planet X. It would have to be Planet X because it had to be a pretty good-sized planet to do that, a lot of mass. And so that's why Pluto is no longer considered to be a planet, because it was determined after the Voyager information came in, from the Voyager probes that passed by there in the late 1980s, that it had actually been ripped out of Neptunian orbit by Planet X. And so the Planet X theory gained a lot of life and a lot of credibility. It would be kind of dying on the vine for a while, because the orbital eccentricity of Neptune didn't really show much in terms of gravitational pull. The fact that it would require a Planet X type object to pull a Neptune or pull Pluto out of Neptunian orbit and then screw up the other satellites of Neptune as well meant that there had to be a Planet X. There was absolute proof of its existence. It's just a question, one, is it still a part of our solar system? And two, is it a threat to Earth? And in my opinion, and that of Zechariah Sitchin, it probably is.
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4: Planet X, I think, actually is cryptically hidden in the book of Revelation. Now, if you actually look in chapter 4, Revelation 4, it's talking about the throne of God. And it's interesting that you don't really think about it, but it's entirely possible he's actually describing a planet here. I can go over that real quickly here. And what's interesting about the first couple of chapters is that they actually talk about a couple of, they're dropping hints about what's about to be talked about. At the end of chapter 3, Revelation 3, he's talking about he who overcomes, I'll grant him to sit with my Father on his throne. But at the end of chapter 2, it says, I will rule them with a rod of iron, and I'll give him the morning star. So they're talking about the last two promises in chapter 2 and chapter 3 to the believer, is that they'll be able to sit on the morning star. They'll be given the morning star, and they'll be able to sit on his throne. The way it's set out is, uses Hebrew parallelism in that the last two chapters say two things in parallel, that there's a throne apparently is associated with a star. And so that's why I was talking earlier about planets being thrones. What they're saying here is that the throne of God might be associated with a planet, or because the term astron in Greek is more generic, it could also mean a planet. So you could actually interpret God's throne as actually being a planet in our solar system, quite possibly Planet X. And so then you go into Revelation 4, it actually talks in detail. What's actually happened here, in my opinion, is they're actually describing what

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4: Fox News, I'm Chris DeMeo. President Trump says the U.S. and Iran have come to a great settlement to a deal to end the war, and it's being finalized.
5: They will not only not have, they will not purchase, develop in any way, any shape, in any way, shape, or form, a nuclear weapon. They will not have a nuclear weapon.
4: The president says the U.S. blockade on the Strait of Hormuz will be lifted once the documents are signed this weekend. The first World Cup game for the U.S. men's national team is tonight.
6: The team faces Paraguay in its opening contest. These two squads faced each other in a friendly last November, which saw benches clear in stoppage time. It should lead to a great opening contest in this World Cup, with the Americans trying to silence the critics.
4: Fox's Tony Genualdo. Stocks soaring yesterday, the Dow finishing up more than 900 points. The NASDAQ and the S&P 500 also ending in positive territory. 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
7: From 21 Alive, I'm meteorologist Michael Morinelli. Today is a first alert weather day for the high heat and humidity that will reach about 95 to 100 degrees for the heat index later in the afternoon. We're also tracking a line of thunderstorms that's set to arrive late tonight and into the overnight hours past midnight that will bring damaging wind gusts to the area as well. I'm meteorologist Michael Morinelli on WoWo 92.3 FM and 1190 AM.
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6: Or naturally, based on the rules that God himself created for that to happen. And he took the one of the satellites of Planet X, like a giant chisel, chiseled off a large section of Earth, which remained in orbit around the Earth in the form of the moon. That's how the moon was created. It's called, that's another mainstream scientific theory called the giant impact theory, which as the dominant scientific theory has been for decades. So what you're having here in eight, or actually it says you created the sun and the moon. What he didn't make the sun and the moon. What he did is the sun and moon already there. He simply revealed them because the earth was covered with a huge amount of dust and gas because of all the catastrophic activity. Over time, he's looking from the perspective of the earth's surface. If you're looking at the skies from the surface, for thousands of years after the disaster, the impact, the entire Earth would have been covered with a huge amount of dust and gas, which eventually precipitated down and into the Earth and formed the continents. And that's what happened. The sun and the moon were not created. They became visible at that time. The sun was formed long before the Earth was, and what even longer than the modified Earth version. So in order to understand how Genesis 1 fits in with the actual creation, the actual science, you have to retranslate it based on actual science. And I've done that in my book, Planet X, the Sign of the Son of the Man and the End of the Age. In my opinion, it's a revolutionary new way to look at the creation. I suggest you take a look at it.
7: Next up, let's go to Tim in Alberta, Canada. Hey, Tim, go ahead.
8: Hi, George. Hi, Doug. Hey, Doug, I'm just wondering, with Nostradamus, he had a lot of quantrains to do with end times. He spoke about the earth in his last days. I think it was 3,700 or something. Don't quote me on that, but he said, there's something that I've always thought about. Saturn is slow to return. And I've always, ever since I've heard the Planet X theory, I thought that, you know, Planet X hit Saturn on the way in and slowly returned to what, orbit or something like that? I just wonder, what's the connection between what you're talking about and Nostradamus? Have you read any about him at all? Or?
6: And I'm familiar for Nostradamus mostly. I think I had a book I read through. It's kind of a small summary. It's interesting. And I've seen this, you know, shows on TV, History Channel type stuff. But the idea of Planet X interacting with Saturn is a valid one. In fact, in my opinion, Planet X has interacted with every single planet from Neptune all the way to modern Earth and possibly even Mars. Mars has very Earth-like qualities too, which is interesting. The 24-hour rotation rate is almost identical, which is partly coincidence, I think. But it probably did catastrophically interact with Saturn, which explains why Saturn has a significant axial tilt and a massive ring system.

0: Hey, Wobble Land, it's KB here. As we celebrate America's 250th birthday this year, our friends at Prairie Farms Dairy are reminding us what it means to support the people who serve our country. 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This is something that really surprised me. 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Families who have sacrificed so much for our freedom sometimes struggle to put food on the table. 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In partnership with Folds of Honor, Prairie Farms is donating 250,000 servings of milk to food banks across their footprint, with a goal of helping 50 food banks serve families and neighbors in need. 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They're farmer-owned, community-focused, and clearly committed to giving back. It's Prairie Farms.
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4: 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Taking a look quickly at the big four, Washington, Jefferson, Lafayette, and Clinton looking good getting it out and through downtown. Interstates and major highways, you're moving along at or near posted limits. Checking the jam cams right now, I-69 traffic volume now pretty much normal for a Friday morning. Things looking good though there. If you're Indy bound, 90 minutes from the 4 to 465, you're 38 to and from the Michigan line if you're north of 4 Wayne on the I. I-469 close to normal traffic volume in both directions, moving right along, even in that one-lane construction zone between US 24 and Wheelock Road. And the toll roads, they're clear. Chicago to Toledo and back again. 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
6: From 21 Alive, I'm meteorologist Noah Gordon with their forecast. A much calmer and quieter Friday across our region. Only about 80 degrees this afternoon under mostly sunny skies. Tonight, a low right around that 60-degree mark here with mostly clear skies. Tomorrow and into the weekend, we stay pleasant, low humidity. Temperatures only in the low to mid-80s for your weekend, and that pleasantness sticks around, low humidity persisting into next week. I'm meteorologist Noah Gordon on WoWo 92.3 FM, 1190 AM.
7: Thank you, Noah. And as we recover from last night's storms across northeast Indiana and Northwest Ohio, Van Wert has 69. Marion is at 68. It's 68 in Columbia City. Mostly cloudy, 69 degrees off the world-famous WoWo Fire Escape. Heather Starr, she's up next with the sports right here on WoWo, 92.3 FM and 1190 AM.
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4: Strikes again, folks. A 34-year-old man allegedly managed to turn a court date for burglary into a sequel that nobody asked for. He allegedly targeted an occupied RV in Cape Coral while the victims were still inside. Police say he tried the door multiple times, even disconnected the vehicle's power source, as if stealth and sabotage were part of his routine warm-up. Officers later found him nearby in what can only be described as fashion-forward legal chaos, wearing leggings, a tank top, and carrying a small backpack. He reportedly told police he was headed to court and just needed some new clothes. Deputies also found methamphetamine in the bag, which really completes a picture nobody wanted to see. Charges stacked up like bad decisions on him, more burglary and possession. Wobo News Time now is 6:20. Time saver traffic and weather together every 10 minutes during Fort Wayne's morning news. From the Craigville Appliance Traffic Center, crashes are not the watchword of the day today. That is trees, branches. If it can come down, it probably did overnight. We've got numerous reports of things scattered all over the roadway region-wide. Police are saying crews are working to get things cleaned up. You're definitely going to want to allow a little bit of extra time this morning, and please be careful while you're out there. The Big Four, Washington, Jefferson, Lafayette, and Clinton, looking good getting it out and through downtown. Interstates and major highways. Highways moving at or near posted limits, drive times right where they should be. Checking the jam cams, I-69 traffic volume still normal for a Friday morning. Things looking good there. Indy bound 90 minutes from the Fort to 465 in either direction. 38 minutes to and from the Michigan line if you're north of Fort Wayne on the I-469 normal traffic volume there. Everything moving along very good, even in the one-lane construction zone. And the toll roads are clear. Chicago to Toledo and back again. The next check from the Craigville Appliance Traffic Center, now with a second location in Fort Wayne, just south of the Glenbrook Mall on the same side of the road. Check them out at cappliance.com. 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
6: From 21 Alive, I'm meteorologist Noah Gordon with their forecast. A much calmer and quieter Friday across our region. Only about 80 degrees this afternoon under mostly sunny skies. Tonight, a low right around that 60-degree mark here with mostly clear skies. Tomorrow and into the weekend, we stay pleasant, low humidity. Temperatures only in the low to mid-80s for your weekend, and that pleasantness sticks around, low humidity persisting into next week. I'm meteorologist Noah Gordon on WoWo 92.3 FM, 1190 AM.
7: Thank you, Noah. 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
4: Around low humidity persisting into next week. I'm meteorologist Noah Gordon on WOW 92.3 FM, 1190 AM.
5: Thank you, Noah. A little less humid than it has been over the past few days, but still warm this morning. Auburn has 65, 68 in Decatur. It's partly cloudy, 67 degrees off the world-famous WOW fire escape. Next, Heather Starr. 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
5: It is 7:22. The World Cup got started yesterday, and Heather Starr has the latest. Good morning, Heather.
10: Good morning, Steve. The World Cup spotlight shifts squarely onto North America today. Canada opens its tournament this afternoon against Bosnia-Herzegovina in Toronto, while the United States begins Group D play tonight against Paraguay in Los Angeles. The Americans received some good news heading into the opener as defender Chris Richards has been cleared to play after recovering from an ankle injury. Meanwhile, soccer fans are still talking about Thursday's opener, where Mexico defeated South Africa 2-0 in a match that featured three red cards, the most in a World Cup match in two decades. Nothing says welcome to the World Cup like multiple ejections before some fans have even found their seats. Coming up next, we'll check in on Major League Baseball and some intriguing matchups heading into the weekend right here on your home for Indiana Hoosiers football.
5: 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We're going to be the home for your Money Minute with Chris Moore from Moore Wealth Management. 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

0: end of the weekend, we stay pleasant, low humidity, temperatures only in the low to mid 80s for your weekend, and that pleasantness sticks around, low humidity persisting into next week. I'm meteorologist Noah Gordon on WOW 92.3 FM, 1190 AM.
1: Thank you, Noah. Right now, it's partly cloudy, 68 degrees here at WOW. Heather Starr, she's here in about 60 seconds with the sports, right here on WOW 92.3 FM and 1190 AM.
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1: 8:21 on this Friday morning. I don't know if the Spurs and the Knicks can duplicate the excitement that happened earlier this week in the NBA Finals, but we'll see. And more about that with Heather Starr. Good morning, Heather.
3: Good morning, Steve. Let's hope they can keep up the excitement. The countdown to college football season continues, and Indiana fans have plenty to be excited about. Fresh off a national championship season, Kurt Cignetti's Hoosiers continue earning national respect, with early projections placing Indiana among the Big Ten favorites once again. Recruiting also received another boost as Brownsburg wide receiver Brandon Sharp climbed into four-star status and is quickly becoming one of the cornerstones of Indiana's future classes. Meanwhile, the biggest basketball story in history in America to the NBA Finals, the New York Knicks are now one win away from their first championship since 1973 after pulling off the largest comeback in NBA Finals history. New York erased a 29-point deficit before OG Anunoby tipped in the game winner with just 1.2 seconds left to beat San Antonio 107-106 and grab a commanding 3-1 series lead. The Spurs now have to figure out how they lost a game they practically had wrapped up at halftime. Somewhere, a cardiologist in New York is having a very busy week. Coming up in our final sportscast, we'll look ahead to the World Cup, the Stanley Cup Final, and the biggest events on this weekend's sports calendar. Right here on WOW, your home for Indiana Hoosiers football.
1: Thank you, Heather Starr. Always here at 20 and 50 throughout the morning with the latest in sports. 8:23, Chris Moore with the latest in money news coming up in just about 2 minutes right here on WOW.
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0: like talk about, I can talk about silly conspiracies that scapegoat people or whatever, but no, we deal in reality here. This is the reality. I was gonna say this is like the reality show, except that's a different kind of show. But this is a show steeped in what is real and what is happening. Born on America's darkest day of September 11th, the Tunnel to Towers Foundation has been helping America's heroes ever since. Heroes like United States Navy Chief Technician Shannon Kent. 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Shannon was a decorated warrior and mother. She served multiple tours in Iraq and Afghanistan. She tragically lost her life in a suicide bomb attack in Syria. In this 25th year of 9/11, her sacrifice reminds us of the cost and lasting impact of that day. Shannon left behind her husband, Joseph, and their two young sons. The Tunnel to Towers Foundation paid off the Kent family's mortgage, giving her family the security of knowing their home is theirs forever. 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
11: 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It comes from being consistent with repeated messages

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7: Welcome back in here to Clay and Buck. Clay sends his regards to all of you. We're just texting him a few moments ago. And, the internet these days, I got to say, there's a lot of obviously a lot of stuff that's not, I think, helpful for people to hear. That's putting it mildly. Okay. Internet's a big place. A lot of stuff going on. But among the younger generation, there are some influencers who I think are really doing some worthwhile stuff, actually. You know, I don't really post on TikTok. I am a viewer. I am in the audience seat, if you will. So I like to sit on the other side of this table. And I'm just somebody who follows content on TikTok and enjoy some of it. A lot of shooting, like puppies and dogs, and cooking videos. But also just some people who do interesting comedic stuff. This guy, Wok Sauce, is hilarious. He's fantastic. For any of you who are of the mind of following these things. But there's this guy, Gestad Guy. And it's named after a little town in Switzerland. A very, very high-end, expensive town. Think of it like the Aspen of Switzerland. Like Aspen, Colorado. Except much more exclusive even and everything else. And he does it's kind of like a farcical character about the most elite guy, the most elite and elitist guy in the world. But he actually gives young people, while he's making jokes about this, gives them really good advice. And he sat down on a podcast recently and he said, what advice would you give to young people

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11: Hi, this is Mike with the Good Feet Store. 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
12: 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I thought, what do I have to lose?
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12: 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I just wish that I'd found Good Feet 20 or 30 years ago. I've got my sunny back.
11: 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We're right around the corner from the Glenbrook Mall on Coldwater Road in the Joanne Plaza.
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0: Welcome back in here to Clay and Buck, everybody. We're going to be joined just a few minutes here by Mary Margaret Olihan of the Daily Wire. She's the White House correspondent. We've got some interesting stories to talk to her about. Do we still have Philip in Minnesota, guys? Let's talk to Philip. What's going on?
14: I want to say it, Buck. Clay's crazy, and you're right. I'm planting my flag on the new and improved Buck Island, that being that Newsom's going to be the nominee. But I-

0: The light bulb, the airplane, the personal computer. 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We invented the stuff that changed everything. As we count down to America's 250th birthday on July 4th, test your knowledge on American inventions. 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That's USA to 45364. It's quick, it's fun, and you might just learn something. 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
8: I mean, I'm not going to go into it, but a lesbian couple decided to move to Minneapolis because they wanted to be in a blue city, guys. They wanted a fresh start.

0: 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I brought in a pile of stuff for Linda because I know it's going to make her nuts today.
1: 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That sounds very ominous for a Friday.
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0: The daughter of the American Revolution plans to vote on the definition of the word women. 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
4: Fox News, I'm Tom Rigotti. Both U.S. and Iranian officials are expressing optimism over the potential signing of a peace deal. Fox's Max Gordon has details.
5: This is the deal that they have been laying out. They say that a potential peace deal with Iran includes the destruction and removal of Iran's nuclear material, Iran dismantling its nuclear program, no sanctions relief until compliance, opening up the Strait of Hormuz, and ending funding of terrorist groups.
4: SpaceX makes a splash with its stock market debut, making Elon Musk the world's first ever trillionaire.
6: With the largest ever stock market debut, after today's trading session, SpaceX is the seventh most valuable company in the world, worth even